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4: In the last three outings for Ryan Stanek, he has gone 2 2/3 innings with two hits, one unearned run, two strikeouts, a walk. And here he is facing the Cubs, throwing strike one to Seiya Suzuki. Suzuki bats in the eighth inning. The Cardinals lead 5-4, even though they've been out hit tonight, 9-6. Suzuki has two of the Cub hits, and he takes a ball, one strike. Singles in the first and third. In the fifth inning, he hit a fly ball to right field. Now he's batting in the eighth. He has seven home runs, 19 RBIs, and he hits a single into left field. Over to play it, Fermin. Wide turn at first, and Suzuki is on, leading off the eighth, representing the tying run.
5: Well, we knew we'd see him later, and we did, and he just lined one into the left field area, and he had to gear up pretty fast to get around on a fastball from Stanek. He can rush it up there.
4: Now Michael Conforto, he can hit a fastball. He has four home runs, 13 RBIs, 0 for 3 tonight. He has grounded into one double play this year. Ryan Stanek, named after Ryan Sandberg. The pitch, a strike. First pitch slider to Conforto, the former Met, San Francisco Giant, L.A. Dodger. Now Chicago Cub. Left-handed batter with some pop. The pitch. Swing and a miss. Splitter. I like that change of pace pitch for Stanek, who didn't use it all that much last year while with the Mets.
5: Gorman in playing third base. He's off the bag right now, playing in kind of a deep shortstop position with a two-strike count on the batter Conforto.
4: And up the middle, Mason Wynn holding at first base Burleson. About halfway between first and second, and in a few steps from the outfield, Weatherhold. The pitch. Little bit high. No challenge by Herrera. One ball, two strikes. Stanek with the sign. The pitch. Swing and a miss. He got him. Conforto strikes out for the third time. One down with Suzuki at first base and Carson Kelly coming up. Stanek is 34 years old, born in St. Louis. Ryan Thomas Stanek, drafted by the Rays, first round pick in 2013 out of Arkansas.
5: Named after Ryan Sandberg, but born in St. Louis and pitching for the Cardinals against the Cubs. How ironic.
4: Here's Carson Kelly hitting the ball toward the mound. A little squibber and the play by Stanek. He gets Kelly. Suzuki moves into scoring position with two outs in the eighth inning.
5: Glad he did not panic on that.
4: That ball was snake-like.
5: Yes, it was. It was spinning all over the place, and he let it stop spinning and then just picked it up with his bare hand. There's no reason to pick up the ball with your gloves. Some guys try to do that, and I wonder if he might have tweaked something. They're going out to check on him right now.
4: Chris Conroy, Cardinals athletic trainer, out talking with Stanek. Dusty Blake out there along with Cardinal manager Oliver Marmol, right along with the home plate umpire Paul Clemens.
5: When he rushed to get that ball, he seemed fine, and then after releasing it, I'm not sure what it is. He's pointing to
4: his
5: right knee, yeah. It may have just, I don't know, maybe locked up on him, maybe gave way a little bit.
4: He's going to take a couple of warm-up pitches to see if he can continue.
5: That was right knee, correct?
4: Yes.
5: That's his push-off knee then, which I worry more about the landing knee, frankly, because that takes the brunt of everything. That's what you throw against. You're actually planting that front foot and then creating leverage and then throwing over that stiff front leg, and there's a lot of torque. There's a lot of pressure on that lead foot, and he says he's fine.
4: After two warm-ups, he'll continue. Graybar is your electrical and datacom distributor, helping to power connect and maintain your operations.
5: Yep.
4: Graybar does that. Dansby Swanson was out on a diving play by Sajacy to end the third inning. Single, a steal, and a run scored in the second. At the time, it put the Cubs up 4-3. Bless you, Jim. Dansby, the last time facing Soriano, was called out on strikes, and here is strike one on Dansby Swanson. Swanson with 7 home runs, 27 RBIs. Suzuki's the tying run at second. Swanson takes outside. Number 7 on the road gray jersey for the Cubs. The Cardinals are wearing the City Connect uniforms tonight. Red jerseys, white pants, red caps. Suzuki leads at second. The pitch by Stanek jammed him, and a foul ball back to the screen. That was 99 in on the hands.
5: We have a close game late, and I get the sense that the Cubs are trying to purge that bad feeling they've had with the 10 straight losses. So they have won two games in a row against the Pirates, but the Cardinals are trying to purge that last series against Milwaukee when they were swept there.
4: The 1-2 pitch with two outs and a runner at second. Swanson takes a little bit low. Herrera throws a new ball to the mound. It's 2-2. In the Cardinal half of the eighth, we're looking at Walker, Velasquez, and Burleson. Maton and Webb throwing the bullpen for the Cubs. The 2-2 pitch here for Dansby Swanson. Grounded foul going over the head of the third base coach. And that's Quentin Berry with Jose Javier coaching at first base for Craig Counsell. Ryan Flaherty is Counsell's bench coach.
5: Do you not want to see Pete Crow Armstrong bat this inning?
4: No, this is the out. This is the pitch that Stanek wants right here, right now.
5: PCA had a good at-bat his last time up. I feel like he could be very dangerous.
4: Pitch timer winding down, 13, 12, and counting. Stanek with the sign, the 2-2 pitch coming up for Dansby Swanson. Here it is. Outside, check swing, no swing. Wouldn't go for the slider away, and a full count. The tying run is Seiya Suzuki at second base. But off of the single, Conforto struck out. Carson Kelly tapped out to the pitcher, advancing Suzuki. Now Suzuki takes his lead at second. On 3-2 with two down, there's a high fly ball right center field. Walker puts up the glove. He puts it away. Stanek leaves Suzuki in scoring position. On to the bottom of the eighth at Busch Stadium in St. Louis, with the Cardinals leading the Cubs 5-4.
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4: Carson Kelly's old manager in the minor leagues, Pop Warner. He exchanged some pleasantries with Pop on his way to the third base. Carson Kelly's old manager in the

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4: Baseball game since 2024 when he was with the Royals and matched up against the team that he made his major league debut with back in 2022, the Cubs. He comes up to the plate down 3-0 with two on in the first inning, and the first major league pitch he sees in about 2+ years, he immediately deposits it out to left field for a 3-run home run. He would get on base 3 times. He would collect a couple hits. Clearly, he is our star of the game, and let's hand things off to Mike Claiborne.
5: Our player of the game tonight, Nelson Vasquez, a lot has happened to you in the last 24 hours. Have you had a chance to think about it from the time you got called up to the first swing you took as a Cardinal?
6: Man, yeah, you know, I was so excited to be here. When they tell me that I were going to the big league, I called all my family. I let them know that I were going to be in the big league again, and, man, happy to be here.
5: And let's talk about going back to spring training. You had a really good spring training. How tough was it for you to rebound from that, knowing that you really played well enough to make the ball club, but you still worked at it in Memphis, and now you're back?
6: You know, I believe in what I can do, you know, and there was a lot of things going through my mind, you know, because I didn't make the club. But at the end of the day, I keep working. I'm here, you know, I'm here to help my teammate win the game the way I can do it. So let's do it.
5: I would talk about the bat, but it was only took one swing for the home run. What were you thinking?
6: Man, I were thinking just put the ball on play, you know, try to make hard contact to put the team on the board. And, you know, homer happened, so excited for it. You know, it was a great moment. So happy to, you know, put that 3-run on the board for my team, and let's keep doing it.
5: And then you eventually came around to score the winning run with the double. You came around to eventually score the winning run, so you were involved in a lot of play tonight.
6: Yeah, you know, I was so excited. As I say, it was a great at-bat from Fermin, you know. He wanted to, you know, hit the ball, try to get that run in. So O'Brien came and made the 3 outs.
5: It's been a fun 24 hours for you. Where's your family at? Is your family having a chance to watch you tonight?
6: Yeah, they were watching the game. They're in Puerto Rico. So I bet they test me and they bet he proud of me.
5: It's probably a big party going on at your house right now.
6: Yes, sir.
5: All right, congratulations and welcome to the big leagues again.
6: Thank you. Appreciate it.
5: Nelson Vasquez, our player of the game.
4: All right, there's Nelson Velasquez, a conversation with Mike Claiborne. That's great to hear, and it was fun talking with him in the clubhouse before the game. It's more fun talking to him on the field, as Claves just did, after he is the star of the game of a big win for the Cardinals. They knock off the Cubs 6-5 to open up this three-game weekend series. Up next, the post-game comments of Cardinals manager Oliver Marmol. Don't go anywhere. You're locked in to the Mercer Cardinals post-game show right here on the Cardinals Radio Network, powered by Graybar.
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0: But that was this one of the-
1: you know this about me. The year stuff happened, I don't remember at all.
0: I know.
1: I don't remember years at all. I remember moments, but like the year, I know the only reason I remember 2016 in the fun because we were there. You know, right. That's the only reason
0: when
1: I remember.
0: When I say
1: that
0: 94
1: year.
0: World Series, what's the big name that comes to mind? 94 World Series.
1: I don't know.
0: That's correct.
1: Right.
0: There wasn't one.
1: Right.
0: Strike. You're right.
1: Yeah.
0: Say
1: no
0: ESPN 888-729-3776. The list is continuing to grow. Your all-time favorite game sevens. We are talking about. Let's hear. Zaza, are you still with us? Zaza Pachulia hanging out with us this morning.
1: Yeah.
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1: The reason that people are going to have uncomfortable conversations is there does seem to be a reluctance to put SGA in those conversations. 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I'm just using as an example. What do you think the reaction would be, Ian, if you said SGA is better than Kobe Bryant?
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5: SportsCenter. The Western Conference Finals just back to OKC. I'm Chris Smith. The Thunder host the Spurs in a crucial Game 7. And ESPN's Tim McMahon says the key for the Spurs' success was the fire lit under Victor Wembanyama as he watched SGA get the MVP trophy prior to Game 1.
6: Wemby sits there on the bench and he's seething because he says, I'm the best player in the world. That should be my trophy. This series is his opportunity to prove that. He came out and had 41-24 in a double overtime win that night. The other two games in the series, he's had big-time performances. He's got to have another one of those. If Wemby has another one of those, then the Spurs are probably skipping the line and heading straight to the finals.
5: Heard on ESPN Radio's Amber and Ian. The Spurs last appeared in the NBA Finals in 2014 when they won their fifth championship. Coverage of the winner-take-all Game 7 begins 7:30 p.m. Eastern with tip-off at 8 East on ESPN Radio and the ESPN app. And the chase for Lord Stanley is on as the Hurricanes will host the Golden Knights in Game 1 on Tuesday on ABC. It will be the first playoff series between the franchises all time, but Vegas won both matchups in the regular season against Carolina. Meanwhile, Liverpool fired manager Arne Slot after his second season in charge and a year after leading the team to the Premier League title. Fenway Sports Group, the club's American ownership, said it made a difficult decision after Liverpool finished fifth in their title defense. And the Big 12 becomes the first Power Four conference to have each of its members sign participation agreements with the College Sports Commission, which the agency was formed last year to police NIL payments.
7: Hey, it's Evan Cohen. Coming up Monday, we'll continue to react to the NBA playoffs and look ahead to the finals, and I'll tell you if the Knicks can finish the job. It's Unsportsmanlike, 6 a.m. Eastern, right here on ESPN Radio, ESPN2, and ESPNU.

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1: All right, Emmett, we've got an award to give away, okay? 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
0: Yes, it is.
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0: Did I say Fubu? Oh, that's hilarious. Hey, man, for us, by us. You know what I'm saying?
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0: So to me, could this be leading to a Brock Lesnar closing the chapter at WrestleMania in his hometown? It makes so much sense that they might not do it, but it makes a lot of sense.
1: I don't know what's going to happen.
0: I don't know either.
1: I'm not going to sit up here and try to predict anything like that. But I do know even if Obafemi was to win, that doesn't mean that's the end of Brock Lesnar and Obafemi. It's the way you lose. It's the way you lose.
0: Yeah, for sure.
1: More than anything.
0: We'll see. Yeah, tune in for baseball action tomorrow as the Cardinals host the Cubs. Coverage begins at 6:30 p.m. Eastern on ESPN Radio and the ESPN app. And before we go to break, we're going to be talking a lot about these two men, Cody Rhodes and Gunther. But I want to know what Cody Rhodes thinks about Brock versus Oba. Take a look.
2: I was set that Brock had retired. And that's good for me because I got two victories on Brock. So the idea that he retired, I can say I got those two victories. Now that I'm not sure really anymore, it concerns me. Brock concerns the entire locker room because he is such a presence. He's so difficult to beat in any aspect of our game. And just a absolutely genius businessman and an unbelievable, unbelievable athlete. But if you saw WrestleMania, I think Oba's got him again.
1: You sound like Cody Rhodes running scared. He won't Brock Lesnar.
0: Get him up out of here.
1: I'm serious.
0: I figured out how to beat him twice. I can't do it again.
1: I'm done with that. That's what that sounds like to me, man. But now, coming up, guys, will calling a truth with Charlotte Flair pay off? That's the question, guys. That's next. This is the Hall of Fame on ESPN Radio, ESPN app, and Sirius XM. Channel 80, yeah, man.
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0: value, but Cody poked fun at that. And that's not what baby faces or good guys do.
1: So, I mean, there's a lot to talk about with Cody Rhodes. 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
2: I hear Mark Henry making statements that's, you know, totally, not true. He said basically Cody's saying he's talking down to the indies. Basically, that's his words.
1: That's what he said.
2: Cody's not talking down to the indies or anything like that. Cody's standing on business. And like I said, my mama said, if you're big enough to pass a lick, you're big enough to take one. I'm not going to just sit here and take it and then turn the other cheek. I'm not going to do that. So my thing is, Cody's doing the right thing. Cody's doing the right thing as far as going out there, stepping to someone like Gunther, because I'm going to tell you right now, I don't think you can play passive with somebody like Gunther, all right? I think you got to meet Gunther front and center, head to head, because he's that type of guy. Is it going to be a war? Yeah, it's going to be a war, but it's got to be that war that I'm willing to go in here and have. So that's the way I look at that.
1: Well, we'll talk more about it, but I want to say that the ESPN app is home to every WWE Premium Live event, including this weekend's Clash in Italy, which is airing this Sunday starting at 2 p.m. Eastern. 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
2: That is, y'all. 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

0: 3 feet of the rim.
1: That sounds about right. I'm guessing it's 28 of 36.
0: 20 to 38.
1: No, I meant 28 of 36 from within 3 feet.
0: Good question. I don't have that data right in front of me.
1: Got it. Okay.
0: Yes, correct. I'm just looking at it. He has not made a shot outside 3 feet.
1: That sounds about right. Yeah. Nor should he.
0: Correct. Correct.
1: His job is to dunk the ball a lot, which he's good at.
0: Right. Okay. So the other significant story that happened outside game six on Thursday was the NBA passing lottery reform, the so-called 3-2-1 program. You've written about this and covered this extensively, Bontemps. So we'll yield the floor to you.
1: How do you want to cover this? Do you want me to explain it?
0: Well,
1: Do you want to walk through the whole thing? How do you want to do it?
0: Like when I'm on, let me just tell you, right now I'm preparing what I'm going to say on Get Up Tomorrow. And I'm not really going to go over all the percentages.
1: Get a seal for me per usual?
0: No, I'm not going to steal from you. I'm saying I'm not going to go over all the percentages because I think when you go over all the percentages, people's eyes, especially the Get Up audience's eyes glaze over.
1: Correct.
0: What I'm going to say is it incentivizes winning.
1: I think what it does more than incentivizing winning, because it doesn't really.
0: Of course, yes, it does.
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8: 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Vikings have hired Nolan Teasley as their new general manager. He spent the past 13 seasons in the Seahawks organization, including the last three as Seattle's assistant GM. To soccer, in Paris Saint-Germain wins the Champions League final, defeating Arsenal in a shootout. The tennis, defending French Open champ Coco Gauff, is defeated in three sets in her third-round match to 28-seeded Anastasia Potapova. Baseball scoreboard, one game going on right now, plenty of 4 p.m. Eastern starts. The White Sox going for their fourth straight win. Beat the White Sox 2-1 in the seventh in Chicago. White Sox slugger Munetaka Murakami will be out 4 to 6 weeks with a strained hamstring. Missed 20 home runs this season, bad for second in the majors. One final from the WNBA, the Tempo take down the Storm, 93-72.
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4: Great bullpen, and man, it's fun to watch home runs leave the ballpark.
5: No doubt, a little bit of everything. And our bullpen was tremendous. I mean, with what they were able to do. So many different guys touched the baseball and did a really, really nice job. I mean, Brule got his lane. Graceffo got his lane. You went all the way through, man, and they were phenomenal to get us to the end there and Riley be able to shut it down. It was nice to score that extra run in the eighth inning, and it was needed.
4: You know, Brule, I thought, was probably the difference maker because he stopped the bleeding at that point. And, you know, the Cubs were knocking at the door looking to try and score more, just like you guys were. But at that stage of the game, he couldn't go back and forth all night. But I thought what he was able to do and how clean his inning was really important.
5: Yeah, that was really important. He had that lefty lane starting at PCA and just all the way down through Hap, and did a really nice job with that. Graceffo was super efficient and got his dudes, and then you just went all the way from Sori to Stanton, JoJo all the way through, man. It was really, really good.
4: And the baseball gods made sure everybody had a fair crack. You see the top of their order in the ninth inning, and that was something that we all look at and say, oh, here we go, but you guys were on top.
5: Yeah, good swing there by the leadoff guy, and outside of that, guys did a really nice job of shutting it down.
4: What was the one thing that stood out for you in last night's game? Because, as I mentioned, there were so many moving parts. I mean, the home run by Velasquez was certainly big. You had Thomas Sejacy with a home run. I mean, there were so many different things, but was there one thing that stood out for you?
5: Just the pen. When you have that many guys touch the baseball, usually somebody's going to be off. And the fact that they were all on point and gave you a really good outing is it's pretty unusual, and it was impressive.
4: Jimmy Crooks gets a start tonight. Talk a little bit about, we know he's swung the bat well. What's he doing behind the plate these days?
5: Yeah, he's done a really nice job defensively. He receives well, throws well, blocks well, but his game calling and the way he plans for a game is really, really good, and something you don't see out of young guys very often, but he's super detailed. He's on top of it. He knows the opposition, knows his staff really well, comes to the pitchers' meetings, I mean, well-prepped and ready to give input. So I love what we've seen out of him. He's done a really nice job in AAA. The staff down there and all the directors have spoken highly of him, so this will be a fun little ride.
4: Yeah, we talk a lot about preparation in the game today, but I don't think people understand the preparation that catchers have to put in to be ready for a game, not only to catch the starter, but everyone else in the pen.
5: Yeah, you have to know your starter really well. You have to know your bullpen really well. You have to know the opposition of every series really well, their weaknesses, their strengths based on the situation, count sensitive stuff. I mean, there's a lot you're diving into to make sure that you put your pitcher in the best position to have success, and where they don't have to think too much and they can just trust your game calling. And the better you are at it, the more confidence you instill in them.
4: I don't know if Velasquez is going to have a night like he had last night again, but, man, it says so much about how you can lengthen your lineup when you have one more bat in your lineup, and it just gives you many more opportunities as far as your weapons are concerned.
5: No doubt. That was fun to see, man. You come up, you give up three, he comes up with two guys on, the first pitch he sees, he hits a long ways, and he plays with a lot of confidence. He believes in himself, he knows he's good, he knows he's a threat, but having lengthen this lineup is important.
4: All right, let's talk about your lineup for this evening.
5: Yeah, you got J.J. leading off, playing second, Herrera, D.H., and Burleson at first, Walker and right, Gorman at third, Wynn at short, Crooks behind the plate, Torres in left, and Victor Scott in center field.
4: All right, let's go get him.
5: All right, let's do it.
6: Cards manager Oliver Marmol with Mike Claiborne tonight. 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When we come back, we'll take a look at what else is going on in the National League Central and around the Cardinals minor league systems. 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

0: That's the fun, and for Michael Bush coming here, you know, we joked about it last year about some of the games he had, and, you know, we'll see what happens. Every year's different. That's the great thing about our game. Nothing is like those numbers get crumbled up and thrown in the can as we start here in another couple hours.
1: He's Ron Coomer. 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I'm Mike Claiborne, and we are inside the ballpark at Busch Stadium.
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0: $1,000 house, or you could take cash. Let's say you live in Missouri and you don't want to move to Illinois, right? You could choose.
1: Illinois is a great community.
0: It's a great place to live. Yeah. It's where I live.
1: There you go.
0: But let's say you didn't want the house, right? Uh-huh. You could take cash. There's a $300,000 prize that they can choose instead of the house. And then they also have an opportunity to win a hot tub. They have an opportunity to win $10,000 in handcrafted wood furniture. And a Cardinal experience you can't buy. One of the winners will win four very exclusive seats to a game, and they will get to go on the field during batting practice and then come hang out in the broadcast booth and get a $250 gift card to the Cardinal store.
1: Holy
0: so
1: man.
0: There are all those prizes they
1: there's
0: can
1: a whole lot of stuff
0: there
1: ahead.
0: Is there
1: so,
0: is
1: so give me the details on the house though. I mean
0: okay.
1: How many bedrooms, baths,
0: yep.
1: The whole nine yards?
0: It is five bedrooms, three okay. baths. It is a walkout basement with a completely finished basement, and everything was basically union built for this home, and a lot of custom stuff went into it. So, you know, you've heard ladies get all excited about the walk-in pantry in the
1: yes.
0: kitchen. Oh, no, no, no. We have a walk-through pantry where you walk in the kitchen
1: okay.
0: and you can come out in the hallway across the in the next room. So beautiful things like that. We had over 45 companies that participated and donated their products and services.
1: So you really put some detail into this. This is just not some house you just drop off and here
0: no.
1: we go. This is something that really has a real flavor to it.
0: It does. It does. And it's been a labor of love. And the whole reason that we do this as an association and all these builders donate their time and companies donate these products, it's about the kids. There are over 2,000 kids in Missouri and Illinois that have critical illnesses waiting for a wish right now. And, you know, some of those kids won't make it. And that wish makes all the difference in their lives. I had a wish child tell me a couple months ago, he says, Miss Shannon, he goes, I want to tell you that I got to be a real kid, and our family just got to be a family when we went on our trip, which was my wish. And we didn't have to think about my illness, and we didn't have to think about going to the doctor or having surgeries. And it brought tears to my eyes because he's 8 years old, and he knows that he probably won't live past 10 or 11, you know. But a lot of the kids make it, and they get better, but a lot of them don't, too.
1: Well, you know, the combination of the Home Builders and Remodelers Education Association and Make-A-Wish, that's a heck of a combination.
0: There. It is.
1: So, how can people get tickets? Because
0: the golden question.
1: I go back and forth on this, but they're like, how can we get tickets?
0: That's right. So, they can go to our website, which is hbrmea.org. And on the website, they also have an option to call an 800 number. And buy them over the phone. They can buy them directly on the website. They can actually physically buy tickets in a couple of places. They can go to Mark's Appliances in Edwardsville, Illinois. They can go to Jacob Building and Remodeling in Fenton and in Fairview Heights. They have two locations. And then guess what? I will be here tomorrow in the Redbird Club. I will be in the Redbird Club, and we will have an opportunity for people to get tickets tomorrow. And if they purchase a ticket at the game online on their phones and show it to me, they get a unique, one-of-a-kind Cardinal baseball hat that we will
1: wow.
0: give them tomorrow. So it's pretty exciting.
1: This is a no-lose situation.
0: It is. It's a win for everybody.
1: Thank you so much for being part of today, but more importantly, what you guys are doing. Because you're going to make some people really happy down the road.
0: That's right. We can't wait to make a difference in these kids' lives.
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2: Yes, I'm Joe Pott. It is the Cards and the Cubs. It's the second game of the three-game series tonight here at Busch, and it's time for us to go inside the clubhouse. It's built by Window Nation. Today, I had a chance to catch up with J.J. Weatherholt, who, of course, played in his first Cards-Cubs game last night. And that's where we start with J.J. today.
12: Yeah, yesterday was a ton of fun. It was good to see the stadium packed. You know, in the beginning, I was like, man, there's too many Cubs fans here. But then the Cardinals fans kept trickling in, so then it was pretty Cardinal-heavy towards the end. So that was super cool. Just excited to play in that rivalry and especially get a win to start and just looking to do so again today.
13: Those are good things about baseball, right? You've got some of these historic rivalries, whether they're heated like the Yankees and Red Sox or they're a little bit more subdued, if you will, like Cards-Cubs, but it's passionate either way, right?
12: For sure. I mean, there's definitely a deep respect, I think, from both sides of just understanding the history behind it. And, you know, we want to win, obviously. It's a rivalry. But, yeah, it's just super exciting. I think, you know, for me, like yesterday playing, especially when Riley was walking in and lights were going and everything kind of just hit me like, dang, this is pretty sweet. So it was a ton of fun.
13: When you think about this stretch right now that started, of course, in Cincinnati, it's a long stretch with NL Central teams. Do you look at that as being any more important? Are you still just checking off series wins?
12: And you want to check off series wins as much as possible, but I think it's hard to not see these as a little bit more important. You know, we play these guys the most out of any of the teams in the league, so we want to win. We want to beat them. We want to show that we're the better team. So it's an opportunity to do so now, and we'll cross paths with them again. And, you know, just kind of getting familiarity with playing them and seeing their style and seeing how we can go about to beat them.
13: You mentioned the atmosphere. It's jumping. It's improving. Crowds are improving as the season goes on. That has to be fun for you and the guys.
12: 100%, yeah. I mean, it's just a different experience when you're playing in front of crowds. It's just so much fun. You know, even away crowds, like, it's, I wouldn't say intimidating, but you feel it as an away player. So for us to have the atmosphere here is going to be huge for us to kind of give us something to rally behind and also put a little pressure on the team that we're playing against. So, yeah, just been a ton of fun lately.
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2: 4.44 ERA. Last Saturday against the Reds in Cincinnati, 5 earned runs in 5 innings, but he struck out a career-best 8 hitters in that game, gave up 7 hits. He's 2-0 this month, in the month of May. 4 games started. He's got a sub-3 ERA, a 2.95 ERA in those 4 games started in May. Now, he'll make his second start in his career against the Cubs. If you recall, he started the last game last year there as sort of a precursor to what they were going to do this year. 3 scoreless innings at Wrigley Field on September 28th of last year. All time in his career, he has no record against the Cubs, a 3.55 earned run average. Ben Brown, the right-hander, in the rotation thanks to the injuries that the Cubs rotation has had. So he'll make his 5th start of the year, his 17th appearance, 1-2 with a 2.01 ERA. 6 innings his last time out, 1 earned run at Pittsburgh. He is 0-1 as a starter this year with a 1.89 ERA. He made a start last year here at Busch and got beat up pretty good. We'll see what happens tonight. The voice of the Cardinals, John Rooney, and Rick Horton coming right along as the Cardinals and Cubs get set to meet here on the Cardinals Radio Network, powered by Graybar.
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7: Welcome to St. Louis Cardinals baseball from Busch Stadium in downtown St. Louis. It's the Cardinals and the Cubs again tonight. And the Cardinals had a nice victory here in Game 1 to start this homestand after being swept in Milwaukee. What a terrific night at the ballpark here last night. A big crowd on hand, almost 38,000 people. A 6-5 Cardinal victory. And the Cubs came back in the ninth inning. The Cardinals were able to close it out. And one of the ways the Cardinals built that lead was via the home run. Not only a solo home run by Thomas Sagesi, 402 feet in the fourth inning, and a Herrera home run, his seventh in the fifth inning. But how about Nelson Velasquez, his first swing as a Cardinal big leaguer, and this is what happened in the first.
8: First and second. Velasquez, his first at bat in the big leagues this year. He swings, and it's a high fly ball. Deep left center field. It might go. It's a goner and a game tire. On the first pitch, Nelson Velasquez sees at the big league level in 2026. It's 3-3 in the first inning. Welcome back to the big leagues.
7: Velasquez had a terrific spring training and was off to a slow start in AAA, but has come on lately, got the recall, and came through right away. He added a hit-by-pitch and a base hit and ended up scoring the winning run in the eighth inning. This is Ricky Horton. I'll be alongside the voice of the Cardinals, John Rooney. Mike Claiborne is with us, and Jim Jackson is our producer-engineer. We've been dealing with some rain throughout the day today, kind of an odd rain pattern, and the tarp has been down and then off again, and I'm not talking about the fans in the bleachers in right field, as the crew of Bill Finley has been very busy trying to keep this field ready for play tonight, and we'll see what happens as we get a little bit closer to our first pitch. It's a warm day in St. Louis, and the Cardinals, well, they warmed up with the bats yesterday as they picked up those six runs on nine hits. Six different Cardinals got into the act. Again, the three home runs, plus a double by Fermin, so the extra base hit was certainly in play. Andre Pallante had a rough start, but the Cardinals' bullpen was outstanding. How about the starting pitchers today? Kyle Leahy will make start number 11, 5-3, 4.44 ERA. And his last time out, he had a no decision, did not pitch well against the Reds. Ben Brown has entered into the Cubs rotation due to many injuries. He's made four starts, and they've been really good. His ERA is outstanding, under two, but he has not picked up a victory. So Ben Brown, Kyle Leahy are the starters. I'll be back with the lineups after this.
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7: Welcome back to Cardinals baseball. Let's go over our starting lineups here tonight, as both teams will be dealing with some rain that we had earlier and rain that we may get later. The Cubs come into play with a record of 31-27. They're a half game behind the Cardinals now, and the Redbirds are at 30-25, 5-8 against the Cubs last year, but off to a good start here last night. The Cubs, with the loss here yesterday, have now lost 15 of their last 19 games. 3 weeks ago today, the Cubs had the best record in baseball, but since then, all those losses have piled up, and they're now five games behind Milwaukee. Craig Counsell is their manager. Here's his lineup. Pete Crow Armstrong will lead things off. He has struck out 63 times this year. He'll be in center field and bat first. He hits, of course, from the left side. Nico Horner will give you a professional at-bat. He doesn't strike out at all, hardly. He'll play second base and bat second, with Michael Busch at first base hitting third. Three hits here in game one. Alex Bregman has a nine-game hitting streak. He'll hit cleanup and play third base with Ian Happ, who has homered in three straight games, and we know what he does to the Cardinals. He'll be in left field, Seiya Suzuki in right. Moises Ballesteros will be the DH in bat seventh, with Miguel Amaya behind the plate, and Dansby Swanson, the veteran shortstop, bats ninth. Oliver Marmol, the manager of the Cardinals, here's his lineup. He'll lead things off with J.J. Weatherholt, who will play second base and bat first. Ivan Herrera has hit 31 home runs in his career off of 30 different pitchers. Amazing stat. And he has homered in three of his last eight games. He'll be the DH. Alec Burleson will play first base and hit third. He's in a bit of a slump, one for his last 16. Jordan Walker plays right field. He's up among the league leaders in several categories. His season high of home runs is 16. He has 15 already. Nolan Gorman will be the third baseman in bat fifth. Mason Wynn plays shortstop. Jimmy Crooks will make his Cardinal debut in 2025. He was up with the Cardinals last year. He had a home run in his first big league hit that came against the Cincinnati Reds, but he'll do the catching. Brian Torres in left field. Victor Scott, the second, will play center. There's the lineups, and the lineups are presented by Bet365, where winning is everything. We'll have more after this.
14: 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Swung on and a shot to right.
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0: to first and back safely is Pete Crow Armstrong. Horner strikes out 7.9% of the time. That's not a lot. That's actually very low. The 2-2 delivery to him is grounded to the left side, and it's handled by the third baseman, Gorman, and he's just barely out at second base on the backflip, and Pico Armstrong thinks he's safe.
1: I think he is, too.
0: That call was made by Ramon DeJesus, and we'll see if the Cubs want to look at that. They're saying, hold on just a moment here, and they do. Yep, he's safe all right. Gorman went to his left and couldn't really get a strong throw off. Yeah, that's going to be an infield hit. My goodness. That should be an out.
1: Should be. He could have taken the out at first base.
0: He could have. And the throw was a kind of a backflip, like he backhanded
1: it.
0: There was nothing on it. It required a different kind of throw with Armstrong running, especially with the big lead off of first. Yeah, this is going to go the Cubs' way, I'm convinced. And it shouldn't take long to get this verdict.
2: After the call, the field is overturned. The runner is safe.
0: So we've had two calls overturned, and the Cardinals were the beneficiaries of the first one on a home run that was called fair and was foul. And a play at second base. Originally, Pete Crow Armstrong was ruled to have been forced at the second base bag, but he wasn't. He was safe. So the inning continues. Two on, two out, and Michael Bush at the plate, who had a three-hit game yesterday, and the curveball misses low, ball one. I would say an error of omission there by, not commission, but omission by Nolan Gorman, just thrown to the wrong base. Should have been an easy out at first, but we play on. It happens. The 1-0 pitch is hit in the air to left field. Backing up is the left fielder Torres, and he makes the catch on the warning track. So no harm, no foul. And a zero goes up on the board as we head to the bottom of the third inning. We are scoreless here at Busch.
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0: Bottom of the third inning, the Cardinals need to get Ben Brown working a little bit. He's only thrown 17 pitches through two innings, six up, six down. A strikeout of Herrera and Gorman as part of that, and he'll face the bottom of the order, and it's Jimmy Crooks. who was the 2024 Cardinals Minor League Player of the Year. He had a home run off of Sam Maul in the month of August last year for his first big league hit, first big league homer. And he's back up playing for the Cardinals, and he takes strike one from Brown. Fourth round pick out of Oklahoma, was hitting 262 in Memphis. Now, the strikeout rate was pretty high. That was kind of the thing the Cardinals were slightly concerned about. But he did have 13 home runs, and that's a big positive. And there's a pitch low for a ball. 1-1 the count. Crooks Torres, who also was in Memphis just a little while ago. And Victor Scott the second. Next delivery is outside. Well, Torres had an unbelievable debut, didn't he?
7: That he did. And last year, Crooks picked up his first major league hit, a home run off Sam Maul in Cincinnati on August 31st.
0: So Torres had a good start to this year. So did Velasquez. Now it's Jimmy Crooks' turn. But he, takes that strike on the outside corner. Just barely caught the corner. 2-2 the count. And Brown is just, he's just playing catch right now with his catcher, Amaya. 2-2 the count. Again, working from the stretch. The big right-hander Brown delivers. That pitch is fouled at the plate. He is 6'6", 230. He's 2 inches taller than Kyle Leahy, and Leahy's a big dude. Leahy, by the way, was a all-state basketball player in Colorado. His dad was his coach, and his dad was a former college player. The 2-2 pitch is swung on and missed, and Crook strikes out. That's three strikeouts for Brown. And now Brian Torres will bat, the Cardinal left fielder. If you're a Cardinals fan, you know there's nothing like baseball in St. Louis, and that nothing beats 60-cent sippers at On the Run the day after the Cardinals score six.
7: Like today.
0: Like today and hopefully tomorrow. We shall see.
7: Well, the On the Run in Wildwood was busy today.
0: I bet it was.
7: A lot of 60-cent drinks going out the door.
0: Tapper foul by Torres, who bats from the left side. The Cardinals have loaded up with lefties. Six of them in the lineup today. They have Velasquez, Pajes, Fermin, and Sejasi on their bench. Cardinals do expect to get both Church and Nootbaar shortly or soon. Relatively soon, let's put it that way. No timetable on either one. One strike pitch is a called strike on the outside corner, but they certainly could use Jimmy Crooks or Church's outfield play. His defensive play is spectacular. And Lars Nootbaar, he can bring some fire and some on-base percentage. There's a swing and a fly ball to left field towards the line, moving over and making the play in foul territory is the left fielder Happ. He's a good defender. Torres flies out to left. That's eight up, eight down against Brown. But Nathan Church, to me, was really good in spring training. Of course, so was Velasquez. And they all couldn't make the team. And so Church got the start and really did some nice things. But we're hoping to get him back.
7: He's been a game saver a few times in the outfield for the Cardinals.
0: Sure has. Victor Scott, the second, will bat. They're taking the bunt away from him. And he hits the ball in the air to a right field. But it's going to stay in the park. Well, he just missed that one, too. Suzuki makes the play. Nine up, nine down. We go to the fourth. Cubs nothing, Cardinals nothing.
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0: Moving right along, we go to the top of the fourth inning. Both pitchers starting out very well. Ben Brown has only thrown 27 pitches through three innings. Kyle Leahy just 37 pitches. And nothing but zeros on the board as we begin the top of the fourth inning. Alex Brightman got the first hit of the game. That was leading off the second inning. And he takes strike one from Kyle Leahy. A lot of first pitch strikes from both pitchers. Brightman hit a home run for a moment down the left field line, but it was eventually ruled to be a foul ball, so he had to come back and settle for a base hit on the next pitch. The one strike delivery is outside, 1-1.
1: He is seeing Leahy very well.
0: Well, he's definitely hot right now. He started off really cold. He's up to 260 with this 9-game hitting streak.
1: Has a 10-gamer now.
0: Yes, he does. The 1-1 pitch is hit into left field, and it's going to be playable by Torres, who comes in several steps to make the play. Kind of a lazy fly ball. And that's a lazy out number one. And I will lazily go to a station ID on the Cardinals radio network.
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